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This band will be opening up for Five Finger Death Punch on the tour this summer, Eva Under Fire on Hard Drive XL, where the honor group of the night is tour managers. They are the den mothers of rock and roll.

0: Nirvana on Hard Drive XL, preceded in the rock by Eva Under Fire, featuring Maria Brink of In This Moment, title track of the forthcoming new album, Villainous. Speaking of Eva Under Fire, they will be the opening band on the 20th anniversary tour later this summer of Five Finger Death Punch. Zoltan Bathory will be joining me tonight as special guest, whilst I'll also be chatting with my current featured artist of the week, Brent Smith of Shinedown. They just today finally officially dropped the excellent new album, 8. Elsewhere on the program, rock and roll memorabilia up for grabs with It Came From the Web. I'm also going to have a rant on movie theaters. Poetry Corner looks at the latest iPhone photo updates, and Screen Time has some excellent new sci-fi and horror currently on Netflix.
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3: What the hell has Apple done? 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And why do my defaults for pictures always seem to switch? And I hate that live picture option. 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

0: Zoltan Bathory of Five Finger Death Punch is my special guest tonight. Z, you know which one of your guitars has always fascinated me? The one with the Coca-Cola Five Finger Death Punch logo.
1: When we did the album American Capitalist, right? That was kind of the running joke in that, right? Like, and it's even in the lyrics, but Ivan wrote that, you know, American Capitalist, the song. And so I did that guitar purposes. That was my idea of making it into the Coca-Cola logo, because that was the whole theme of, you know, I'm not selling out, I'm buying in. That was kind of the, you know, the inside joke. And our stage was built like it's Times Square. So, you know, all the environment looked like Times Square advertising. Now, a little known fact, actually, never told this to anyone. So, okay. So this idea that we did this American Capitalist and everything was about commercialism and, you know, and advertising and, you know, the whole American capitalist system. And when we did that stage, we were like, well, look, when you go to Times Square, right? It's all advertising and the whole world comes here and take videos and pictures and look at our reaction and our relationship with advertising. When you see it on a TV, you mute the commercial. Or change the channel. In the magazines, you just flip the page, but you travel to Times Square and take pictures of advertising. But people don't know that I actually went and I thought like the advertising has to be real. So I went and I sold that advertising. Those were paid for advertising on stage. That was such a big tour that we did. And everybody was like, how the hell you guys afford this? Like we had this crazy stage. And we were a small band. It was a third record.
0: Yeah, yeah.
1: You know, well, because I sold that advertising. That's how we did it.

0: special guest will include Theory of a Dead Man, Evanescence, Anthrax, and Godsmack. Of course, Five Finger Death Punch has their 20th anniversary tour this summer. I'll be hitting gigs in Syracuse, New York, Guilford, New Hampshire, Manassas, Virginia, which is the closer, and a lot of other places too. I got a bunk on the bus.
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0: I get to host this band in July at Rockfest. I'll also be catching them opening for AC/DC. They've been doing that for like 3 years now. They're pretty reckless on Hard Drive XL.

No school like the old school. White Zombie on Hard Drive XL, as well as the new one from Five Finger Death Punch, Eye of the Storm. Thank you to Zoltan Bathory for joining me, a special guest tonight. Next week on the show, Cody Quizstad of Wage War will be joining me every night as featured artist. Some of my other special

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1: Can't drown them away, can't sleep, can't think, can't find an escape from these dark, dark thoughts in my mind. 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

0: There you have a fine example of a gentleman who really knows how to well use social media. Lee Jennings and the funeral portrait on Hard Drive XL. Lee has some of the best Instagram feed stuff I have ever seen, including a recent appearance he did at some dive bar that was doing karaoke. It looked like a country western bar. Anyway, he gets up there and he's 6'4". He's got green hair. He's hard to miss. And he begins singing his own songs. But it's a country bar, so nobody knows it. Nobody knows him. And it was just general hilarity. So, as well as the Hard Drive radio socials, be sure to find our friend Lee Jennings in the funeral portrait.
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1: Hollywood is just coming off their busy Memorial Day weekend. There's lots of good stuff out there. So long as you do not have a loudmouthed idiot sitting near you. Seriously, no one cares what you think is going to happen. 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

0: Hard Drive XL music from Sleep Theory, Pantera, Foo Fighters, and Turnstile. Again, July 10 is the day. Turnstile's hometown heroes, the Baltimore Orioles, will be saluting the band with a special Turnstile section that if you sit in, you'll be getting a limited edition Turnstile jersey. I don't think I'm going to be able to be at the game, but as I mentioned before, I've been hitting up my old friend Todd Olszewski, the longtime Baltimore Orioles team photographer. I'm going to see if he can snag one of those things for me. This also makes us a great reminder that baseball, in particular, minor league baseball, which is apparently what my beloved New York Mets are playing this season, is a great value. Now, along with rock concerts, minor league baseball, if you do it right, can be super cheap. Yeah, going to a massive festival can cost you a lot of money, but sometimes minor league games and small bands and clubs, just a couple of bucks.
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2: There is some great new horror and sci-fi stuff on Netflix. The top of the list is The Burrows, but also worth seeing is this film from 2025, Bugonia. It stars Jesse Plemons and Emma Stone. The plot follows a crazy guy who kidnaps a pharmaceutical CEO, believing she is part of an alien space race trying to conquer the Earth by killing our planet's honeybees. I swear to God, that's the plot. This is a remake of an equally excellent film from South Korea. And don't sleep on that horror and sci-fi stuff from Japan and Korea, because there's some really excellent films that come out. Anyway, from 2025, Bugonia.
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0: 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I'm Lou Brutus. 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
1: Happy 50th birthday to the former drummer of Papa Roach, a gentleman who used to be a guest with us back in the day, the great Dave Bruckner. Also celebrating one of the coolest frontmen on the planet and a very underappreciated band here in the United States, Howlin' Pell Almquist of the Hives, 48 years old. Danny Elfman of Oingo Boingo, and of course some of the best film soundtracks in history is 73. Joshua Woodward of A Day to Remember is 40. Noel Gallagher, Mr. Warmth from Oasis is 59. Melissa Etheridge, 65. And the great Annette Bening is 67. Also, early happy birthday tomorrow, Saturday, to our friend Tom Morello of Rage Against the Machine.
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4: The new Shinedown album 8 is out. Brent Smith of the band joining me to celebrate in just a moment on Hard Drive XL, where the honor group of the night is tour managers. They're kind of like the den mothers of rock and roll. The voices.

0: Brent Smith of Shinedown is back as my featured artist. The new album, 8, is out. Brent, it seems that the setup that your Eric Bass has in South Carolina is really sort of like the dream recording scenario for you guys.
1: I tell you what, man, the universe has always been really, really good to us in those situations. You know, Eric has produced, engineered, and mixed the last now 3 records. That guy, man, me and Zach and Barry on a daily basis count our blessings that we are in a band with Eric Bass, man, because that dude is just on a different level. It's not a normal thing to have a band member with that kind of a skill set, man. And it's just an extraordinary and entertaining, and it's just incredible to watch him work, man. He's a different breed.
0: Yeah, he is the one I've always considered Shinedown's secret weapon. When you walk into the studio, is he ever doing something and you're like, well, what are you doing? And you ask him, you know, to sort of walk you through whatever it is, because he's quite the gearhead.
1: I live for it. Like, I live for those moments. I walk in and I hear him doing stuff, and sometimes I don't even say anything. Like, I'll sneak in and like sit in there. He doesn't even know I'm in there, you know? But yeah, all the time. He's constantly searching for things. It's interesting because his mind works in such a way that he loves to learn. And obviously when he's really, really good at something, he doesn't boast about it. Like, we can look at it and watch what he's doing and just be enamored and in awe. He's not looking at it like that. He's better at taking a compliment now than he used to be. But that's part of his superpower, is that if he doesn't understand something, he will go to great lengths to figure it out.

0: Alice in Chains on Hard Drive XL, preceded in the rock by Shinedown, Safe and Sound, which you can find on their newly released eighth album, oddly enough, entitled Eight. Thank you not only to Brent Smith for joining me every night this week as featured artist, thank you to all of the guys from Shinedown through the many years. As a matter of fact, if you hit the Hard Drive Radio socials, I've put a number of my recent interview segments with Brent Smith on the Hard Drive Radio socials. One of them covers his memories from the debut anniversary earlier this week of their album, their first, Leave a Whisper, which we were the very first airplay they got all around the country. We've been hanging with those guys for over 20 years. God bless my friends in Shinedown.
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2: 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Earlier, I was telling you about The Burrows, which you have got to see, as well as Begonia. Now, this has been there for several months, but if you haven't seen, you have to. From 2025, Frankenstein. This is another telling of the classic tale from Mary Shelley, this one directed by Oscar-winning director Guillermo del Toro. The cast is amazing. Jacob El Lordi as the monster, Oscar Isaac as Dr. Frankenstein. You also get Christoph Waltz and a whole bunch of others. Amazing cinematography from 2025, currently on Netflix, Frankenstein.
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Earlier this week, I heard from both Head and Monkey from Korn, and those guys are still buzzing about their South American tour, which was nuts. 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

0: Slipknot putting the wraps on Hard Drive XL for this week. Looking ahead to next, I am going to be joined every night by Cody Quistad of Wage War as featured artist. Other special guests will include Theory of a Dead Man, Evanescence, Anthrax, Godsmack, and Five Finger Death Punch. Until then, I'm Lou Brutus, leaving you with the words of writer Dr. Hunter S. Thompson. It is over now, lost and gone like the snows of yesteryear. Mahalo.
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Madison Solid Rock 94.1, JJO. I can't believe it was almost 2 months ago that Devil Wears Prada was at the Sylvie for the JJO anniversary. How is time going so fast? I can't slow down. Devil Wears Prada now on JJO.

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If you've not secured your foursome, I would suggest doing it because we are very, very low. 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
14: 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JJO.

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Oh, you get a say in every song we play, 1 through 5, 5 being the best. M for more, L for less. Dead Sugar and their latest, Inland the Prey. JJ.

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Madison's concert leader, 94.1 JJO, bringing this guy to the High Noon Saloon, Ryan Purds. 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

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This is the title track featuring Maria Brink of In This Moment on JJO.

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Got 608 day coming. We're doing a sound lounge for everybody. We're going to be at the Moon Bar on June 8th, starting at 6 a.m. Johnny and Dee will be broadcasting live. Our special guest will be Lilac. They're good friends of the station, so it'll be really cool to see them. It's open to the public. You don't have to win your way in. You just got to show up. There's going to be breakfast and a full cash bar available for purchase. Let's kick off 608 day right with Johnny and Dee on JJO.

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JJO, Black Crowes, brand new music. What's your opinion? 1 through 5, 5 being the best. M for more, L for less. It's like that. New Black Crowes, JJO.

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19: 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Otherwise, you are going to be left out. And you do not want to be. We have such a great crew this year. Big thanks to Badgerland Decks and Construction, Papa John's, iPlan RX, and a portion of those proceeds will go to a Grace Hospice. So you're doing a good thing and having fun. That's how we do. So make sure you get your foursome secured for Johnny D, Your Flies Open right now.

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We're going to see these guys for 608 Day. They're going to be at the Moon Bar with Johnny and D broadcasting live. They'll be performing for us. It's absolutely free and it's absolutely open to the public. So make sure you come on down and get your Monday started off right with us and 608 Day. We're going to have breakfast and a full cash bar. It's going to be epic. And I can't wait to see these guys perform. Lilac and their latest, Starless, JJO.

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Got some new music. We have so much new music, and I'm trying to get it all in your ear hole at once. 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

0: 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Oh, no, you didn't. Johnny Adee's Sloppy Seconds.
1: It is National Paper Airplane Day.
2: Ooh! Oh, I used to take an aeronautics class in junior high. We made some kick-ass balsa airplanes.
1: Really?
2: Oh, yeah.
1: Hmm.
2: It was amazing. This is one of my favorite classes.
1: I've never been good at making paper airplanes. I was terrible at it. Many believe the use of paper airplanes originated over 2,000 years ago in China.
2: China!
1: Earliest known date of the creation of modern paper planes was said to have been in 1909. Largest paper aircraft has a wingspan of 59.74 feet.
2: Oh, my Lord.
1: Yeah, that's pretty cool. I didn't
2: know that was possible.
1: Yeah, pretty awesome.
2: We should have a little competition at work here, you and I. The back of the smoking deck.
1: You would win.
2: Yeah, you think?
1: Oh, yeah.
2: But you get one piece of folded, one sheet of paper, and you're not allowed to cut it. What do you think?
1: Yeah, that's fine.
2: I'll add to it.
1: Yeah.
2: I know a couple of little tricks with winglets.
1: Yeah, you're going to win.
2: Oh, yeah.
1: I only know one way to make a paper airplane, and it's pathetic as hell.
2: What, do you ball it up and throw it? It's not that hard.
1: That would probably be better.
2: All right. I think you're underestimating yourself.
1: No, I'm not. I'm 100% not.
2: Oh, you sure making it right now. Here we go.
1: This is the only way I know how to make it.
2: That's like I did that when I was two.
1: Yeah.
2: That's classic old folding of the pointy nose.
1: What is that? One, two, three.
2: See, you gotta.
1: I have five folds that I can make. That's it. That's my plane.
2: That's like the aerodynamic of a truck. Go ahead and try it once. That's equivalent to throwing a brick at me. Yeah. Look, ladies and gentlemen, I have never seen. I have never seen an paper airplane go backwards, and it just went backwards. It's attacking me!
1: I told you it's bad.
2: Why does the paper eat me? It's evil. Oh my Lord, that was the worst

0: thing I've ever said. I'm going to have nightmares about it. Oh.
1: So you'll win.
0: Yeah, you had no lift on the back of the airplane. It was just nose heavy. That's to say you're not allowed to tear. You're allowed to tear, you just can't add. You can take away, but you can't add. You can't add to your airplanes.
1: Okay.
0: Yeah, it's easy. You can, in 5 minutes, you can learn to make a kick-ass paper airplane.
1: Wow.
0: Oof. That's so depressing. That was like worse than my first marriage. That was horrible. You sent back the paper airplane hobby 28 years.
1: I know. It's bad.
0: The brick. The backward flying brick is one of my favorite new designs.
1: It's the only way I ever was taught how to do it.
0: So funny.
1: Terrible.
0: That was worth coming to work today. That was freaking perfect.
1: Oh, no.
0: All right. We can't all be good at everything.
1: That's right.
0: All right.
1: It's fine.
0: We'll work on it. We'll get back.
1: Fingering the news and fisting the facts. I'm Biatch.
2: It's so nice. We're playing them twice.
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2: Who's the candy ass who wrote that one?
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0: 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Open to the public.
1: Hell yeah. Breakfast, bloodies, live music. What a great way to celebrate 608 Day.
0: Sounds like I can eat as much as I want and no one's going to judge me.
1: I wouldn't go that far. We're judging you. All you got to do is show up at the Moon Bar and you're in the Lilac Sound Lounge.
0: Yeah, you can go get music all day in the 608, but we got to park your butt at the Moon Bar for some serious 608 rock and roll Monday, June 8th.
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0: Still eating. Still over here, still eating.
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0: What? You missed the JJO Morning Show? Oh, no, you didn't. Johnny D's Sloppy Seconds.
1: Hello.
2: Good morning.
1: Okay. Two hikers are speaking out after they encountered grizzly bears.
2: Jesus.
1: While hiking in Glacier National Park in Montana this week, Alyssa Olson from New Zealand and Mason Van Zeeland from Wisconsin told ABC News that passing hikers had warned them about the presence of grizzly bears before one grizzly bear ran past them and a second stopped near them. They were like, oh, we thought these people were just BSing us. Turns out,
2: like, they're giant blueberries with legs.
1: Dude, what are all these effing bears doing here? Son of a. I was kind of like joking, and then the bear growled, and I was like, oh, no. This ain't happy times anymore, Olsen said.
2: These aren't happy times.
1: Yeah, that's what
2: my leg is being drug off into the woods. It was the best of times.
1: It was the worst of times.
2: Mostly the worst part.
1: Oh.
2: Well, you're in a wild park, you dummy.
1: Yeah.
2: I mean, you know.
1: Van Zeeland shared a video of the encounter on Instagram in the clip, and Olsen can be heard saying, we're going to die. We're actually going to die.
2: Yeah.
3: I read somewhere that their periods attract bears.
2: My favorite.
3: The bears can smell the menstruation.
2: Gosh darn right.
1: The hiking partners thought they could wait out the situation. We decided after a few minutes to keep going and just stay steady, stay ready, I guess. Being optimistic isn't always the best. After one bear made eye contact with him, Van Zeeland said that's when he used the bear spray he was carrying.
2: Rocking.
1: Dude, I'd be shatting myself.
2: Trying to get the cap off and aim and run.
1: Yeah, and you're like, why aren't my hands working or my legs? It definitely looked at us, and that's when I let out a little spray. You mean bear spray or
2: no,
1: other
2: no,
1: way?
2: He pissed himself, ladies and gentlemen.
1: And it turned the other way and ran off into the woods by the lake.
2: God, that's pee-pee.
1: Olsen and Van Zeeland suspect the two bears could have been siblings. They said they're doing fine since the incident, but hope that their experience can remind others to do some research before heading out into bear country.
2: You're supposed to yell, hey, bear, like every 10 seconds or something.
1: And always carry bear spray. That's funny.
2: That bear spray.
1: Because when we're riding in the woods, I'll be like, hey, deer, we're here. So deer don't run out in front of us.
2: Right.
1: That sucks. The minimum recommended safe distance to keep between you and a bear is at least 100 yards.
2: Yeah. Yeah. Glacier's interesting, and there's a lot of grizz up there, a lot of bears up there. But I think they tell you, if you're in a group, don't even walk 10 yards off the trail. Don't even tempt fate.
1: Yeah, I would love to go back to Glacier National, but yeah, I would want to hike in a big group, I would think.
2: Yeah.
1: I don't know.
2: Well, don't hike alone. You're making noise. You're talking. You're doing your stuff. You know, wildlife.
1: It's wild.
2: Who figured? Wild. Put the wild in wild. When we went to Glacier, I didn't do any hiking though. We only had 2 days, and so we just were on the bike the whole time, just cruising around the places you can cruise around on a bike, going to the Sun Road. But I hear it's fairly dangerous up there with the bear population.
1: Yeah. I would think so. Grizzlies are not very nice.
2: No, but they're like rats up there. They're all over the place. More so than Yellowstone. They just seem more active. But Yellowstone is also, you know, Jesus, how big is Yellowstone?
1: Right.
2: You know.
1: So I have some bear tips here, and this is obviously, I think, grizz is different than black bear. If a bear or other animal is moving in your direction on a trail, get out of its way. Thank you. If you can move away, do so. If moving away appears to agitate the bear, stop. In general, bears show agitation by swaying their heads, huffing, or clacking their teeth, which is interesting because other animals will clack their teeth to tell you that they're not a threat. So Lowered head and laid back ears also indicate aggression. Bears may stand on their hind legs or approach to get a better view, but these actions are not necessarily signs of aggression. You're sending me mixed signals here. The bear may not have identified you as a person and may be unable to smell or hear you from a distance.
2: No.
1: Help the bear recognize you as a friendly human. I come in peace. I come in peace.
2: Eat my fat friend. He's about 10 yards behind me and he smells like bacon. Try that guy.
1: Look at him. He's like a marshmallow. Talk quietly.
2: I'm a DJ. I'm an important person. Would you eat my friend back there? About 10 yards? People need me. People love me. Eat that asshole.
1: Do not run.
2: And think about even getting your bear spray. I've only had bear spray once in my life. We were in Cook City and we rented a UTV and went freaking 10 miles back in the woods.
1: Yeah.
2: And I mean, you're in the bush, man. It's real. And I was looking at that bear spray and you got to think about hitting your target when something that big is coming at you.
1: Yeah.
2: And, you know, then the wind is going to blow
1: right.
2: Or you're running or.
1: Yeah.
2: I mean, your odds aren't great.
1: Right.
2: You know?
1: You're 100% correct. Do not run. Back away slowly. But stop if it seems to agitate the bear.
2: Right.
1: Use your peripheral vision. Bears may interpret direct eye contact as threatening. See, and you're supposed to keep all of this in mind as you're panicking. You know?
2: Yeah.
1: Continue to move away as the situation allows. If a bear appears intent on approaching you, your group, or your campsite in a non-defensive manner, gather your group together, make noise, and try to discourage the bear from further approaching. Prepare to deploy your bear spray.
2: Yeah, good luck.
1: If you are preparing or consuming food, secure it. Do not let the bear get your food. However you can do that. If a bear approaches in a defensive manner, which is appearing agitated and or charges, stop. Do not run. Talk quietly to the bear. Please no. Please stop. Please don't do that. Prepare to deploy your bear spray. If contact appears imminent and you do not have bear spray, protect your chest and abdomen by falling to the ground on your stomach, clasp your hands around the back of your neck, and leave your pack on for protection. If the bear attempts to roll you over, try to stay on your stomach. If the attack is defensive, the bear will leave once it recognizes you are not a threat.
2: Right.
1: If the attack is prolonged, then you can fight back, but it's...
2: Well, at that
1: good
2: point, here, I'll give you a primer. Go watch The Revenant with Leo DiCaprio.
1: Right.
2: That bear, by the way, was not a real bear. That was all CGI. I watched a YouTube special on the making of that scene.
1: Oh, yeah.
2: And that scene is freaking terrifying.
1: Oh, yeah. 100%.
2: And the guy was in a blue suit as the bear. It was crazy how they made that scene. Oh, the other bear, was it Anthony Hopkins? What was that? They had to fight that bear off. They're playing... crashed. What was that movie?
1: Yeah, I can't remember now.
2: Alec Baldwin. You remember that? He was cheating on with his wife. What was the name of that movie? That was a really excellent movie. Maybe the name of that thing.
1: I don't know. Let me look.
2: I can't remember. Was it Anthony?
1: Edge?
2: The Edge. It's a sleeper cool good movie with Anthony Hopkins, right?
1: Yeah, 1997.
2: Super cool movie.
1: I remember that.
2: And it's got a really trick ending, too. It's really good. But that Revenant scene, that'll give you nightmares, man.
1: Bear spray comes out in a thick cloud.
2: That movie was exhausting, The Revenant. Watching him claw his way back to his son's killer.
1: I know. I was like, just die already. I'm tired.
2: Bring in the herd of grizzlies and let's get out of this theater. Are you kidding me?
1: Oh, dude. I can't take anymore.
2: God. My body hurt after I watched that movie.
0: We take all the bad stuff from the entire week and edit it all down to just the worst stuff.
4: Feels like scoliosis and smells like 10 million butts.
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0: You missed the JJO Morning Show? Oh, no, you didn't. 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
1: Okay, earlier we were talking about rockets launching, and you wanted me to give you data, and I did not have any to talk
2: with.
1: Our buddy Scott, who is a loyal listener, works over at Selgin there in Lake Mills.
3: Hello, Scotty.
1: He does have the data, because he's way smarter than you and I could ever hope to be. SpaceX has launched over 60 rockets so far this year, and so they're doing pretty good. He says Blue Origin and NASA are just a bunch of clowns. So there you have it. And I would say SpaceX is kicking some ass then in that case. Because I don't hear about them blowing
3: up. How dare you, sir? My father was John Danger Glenn. How dare you?
1: Oh, my God.
3: That's
1: not what I
3: heard. All right, so SpaceX has got a better track record.
1: I feel like they're in the lead.
3: Yeah.
1: Less blowy-uppy.
3: Yeah. That's cool. I do like it when they flip
1: flip that
3: rocket upside down. It lands on.
1: I know, that's pretty cool.
3: Platforms. That's amazing.
1: It's pretty cool.
3: It's like magic. It's like a magic trick.
1: Scott's kids, by the way, work at SpaceX.
3: Show off.
1: Yeah.
3: Can't believe you.
1: I know. All right.
3: I made an exploding volcano once in the eighth grade.
1: Yeah. Did it actually explode?
3: Try that, SpaceX.
1: Okay. Speaking of kids, there's a 7-year-old that set a record as the youngest to scale El Capitan.
3: Oh, yeah.
1: In Yosemite. And his name is Joey Danger Evermore.
3: He had to top me.
1: Dude.
3: He had to add Evermore.
1: Dude.
3: What a effing show off. God. Johnny Danger. I'm going to be Johnny Danger Evermore-er.
1: Okay.
3: Okay. Take that. You could be Evermore-er-er-er.
1: I was like, oh, I clicked on the headline. I was like, oh, look at this kid. And then I read his name. I was like, you've got to be kidding me. I
3: can't believe it.
1: Joey Danger Evermore achieved a historic milestone by becoming the youngest person known to summit El Capitan, California's massive granite formation in Yosemite. The Colorado child began his ascent at age 6 in

0: First, Joey Danger scaled the world's largest granite cliff alongside his father, Joe Evermore, older brothers Sam and Sylvan, and a documentary team. His achievement surpassed his brother Sam's previous record set at age 8 in 2022. Sylvan completed the climb at 8 last year. Breaking the record is really cool, and doing an impossible thing with my family means more time with my dad up there. Oh, my God.
1: Oh, God.
0: Oh, my God.
1: Oh, God. What's his brother's name? They had to name him, what's his
0: Sam name? And Sylvan.
1: They had to name him Sammy Hazardous. Danger was already taken.
0: Yeah, right.
1: He's a menace. Timmy the menace.
0: Joey celebrated his summit with pizza while supporters saying happy birthday below.
1: It's so cool.
0: Shut up.
1: He doesn't, what do they do when you mountain climb? The anchors and the belay and all that. He doesn't do any of that stuff. They just throw him on a rope and throw him right over the edge. He's just bouncing up, and he's got the little mohawk on the helmet.
0: Yeah.
1: Yeah, he's a trip, man.
0: Dude, how cool is that?
1: It is cool. I thought I was cool when we were jumping off our garage roof.
0: Man.
1: We suck.
0: Yeah.
1: That was incredible. Dude. Although we weren't wearing a helmet. So, there you go. It's the most dangerous thing you did as a child.
0: That explains.
1: Most dangerous thing you did as a child.
0: Well, I mean,
1: you get trapped in a cave or something for a week.
0: No, but we were running around the bull, probably effing with the bull.
1: Ooh,
0: that's dumb.
1: Damn.
0: Yeah, riding the horses bareback, stupid. Just doing stupid things that we could have got trampled. Dumb. Just dumb things.
1: Yeah, yeah. Just like one kick here or there, your whole life changes.
0: We were left unattended a lot of times.
1: Oh, God, yeah. Are you kidding me?
0: And we would camp out, and we would want to have a fire. And why not?
1: No cell phone. Nobody knows where anybody is.
0: Yeah.
1: It's chaos.
0: And we were allowed to have fire because, like I said, we were unattended. And we would go to the gas pump that we had on the farm, because you had that on farms. And we would fill a coffee can.
1: Oh, yeah.
0: With gas.
1: Here it comes.
0: Yeah.
1: Here comes the blue Origin before it was Blue Origin. Here it comes. Holy shit, look at the... What's going on out in the woods?
0: And we had all of our sleeping bags around. So we had like this basketball court, and we had this was not too stupid of us. We actually had the fire on the basketball court. So we had our sleeping bags around it. Mm. And I remember I poured that can of gasoline on the fire, and all of our sleeping bags melted. It was a huge, huge fireball.
1: Dude. Wow.
0: But that could have been very bad.
1: Was it your first time using gasoline like that?
0: No.
1: So you over gassed it.
0: Clearly. I did, yeah. Well, it was a slippery can because you shouldn't have gasoline in a coffee can.
1: Yeah, yeah.
0: But I was an unattended 7-year-old.
1: Yeah, but when you're seven, you know? In all honesty, if it doesn't kill you, a fireball's pretty kick-ass.
0: Dude, I know, right?
1: You know, set every 7-year-old.
0: And we never told our parents.
1: Yeah.
0: Because we didn't want to get in trouble.
1: What doesn't kill me makes me want to make a bigger fireball.
0: Dude, I mean,
1: yeah. Oh, yeah.
0: Yeah. Yeah.
1: We just did mostly the lighter fluid. But yeah, the gasoline. That's still a classic.
0: Yeah, just dumb. And we'd take the hairspray cans with lighters and light the fire that way. And I mean, that could have came back and exploded on it. We're dumb. Oh, my God. I hate admitting all this stuff on the radio. What about you?
1: So, at the, I'll tell you the dumbest thing we ever did. We threw snowballs at the state patrol.
0: Oh, yeah.
1: We were up behind our church on a snowbank. We had a snow fort, and it wasn't just that particular car, but he just happened to come by at the wrong time.
0: Yeah.
1: And
0: so you weren't like, it's the state patrol, get him?
1: Yeah, right, right.
0: Okay.
1: We weren't out to, you know, to piss off a, you know, a state patrol, but he came by and he took it and locked it up in the parking lot and chased us for probably 2 miles.
0: Did he?
1: I don't think I've ever been more scared in my life.
0: Did he draw his weapon?

0: I don't know if he did or not. We ended up way back in our woods by our tree fort. You know, and it's like I had like a Fargo moment before Fargo was even a thing. And all that for just a little bit of snowballs. You know, he's chasing us out.
1: Real lonely out there by the lake.
0: Chasing us out across the water, out across the frozen lake. Lucky we didn't get shot in the butt. And such a nice day. I'm like, we're 8 years old. We can't go to jail. What are you talking? Why are you saying that? Those people in Brainerd, they offer a little bit of money. But Jesus Christ.
1: Yeah.
0: Unbelievable.
1: Tim said, my cousin shot me in the lip with a bow and arrow.
0: Ooh, that's a good one.
1: With a target tip, thankfully.
0: I think the only time I really thought I was going to die was when my dad, when I shot the neighbor girl with the BB gun, Brenda.
1: Yeah. Yeah.
0: Who desperately I wanted to kiss and impress. But she was more of a tomboy and dared me to shoot her. So, screw you, Brenda. And I shot her.
1: Yeah.
0: With the BB gun.
1: Mm-hmm. And then she didn't have your back. She wasn't I told him to do it.
0: It obviously hurt more than she was expecting. And she cried. And then everybody's ready to kill me.
1: Yeah.
0: And that's when I got beat. That's when I got beat by my father.
1: Yeah.
0: With the BB gun after he broke it over his knee. It was such a Ralphie moment. I'll never forget it. God, I've never been, I don't think, more scared in my life.
1: Damn.
0: I don't think I was. Remember how old I was. We were always up in our attic playing Ouija board. No laptops back in the day. We had the Ouija board.
1: Oh, I know. God, and we would go out by the electric fence and we'd form a chain so the last person would be the one that got shocked.
0: Mm.
1: We would do that.
0: That's pretty cool.
1: We would go in the hammock and we'd see how fast we could get it until we all fell out and got the wind knocked out of us.
0: I remember clunking my head up at Nat's house and we were on a swing and there was like a monkey bar and I swung off into the monkey bars and knocked myself out. And I remember waking up literally hours later, and there was nobody around. Everybody just left.
1: They left you
0: there. Yeah, there was nobody there. And I remember waking up, and I'm like, what the fuck? Everybody just got on their bikes, doing something else.
1: I'm Jesus.
0: Like, yeah, so there, that explains a few things.
1: Your abandonment issues.
0: Yeah.
1: You're like, don't leave me during big hair.
0: Yeah, lump on my head. I was just like, where am I? Mom? What? So there's the ballad of one John Danger right there.
1: Oh, my God. Well, yeah. We made it. We made it.
0: Yeah, we're here.
1: All right. Fingering the news and fisting the facts, I'm Biatch.
0: We're still stroking.
2: Putting slop.
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0: What? You missed the JJO Morning Show? Oh, no, you didn't. Johnny Adee's Sloppy Seconds.
1: All right. A 56-year-old woman was killed by a flying patio umbrella that struck her while she dined at a lakeside restaurant in South Carolina. New fear unlocked. The incident occurred at the Driftwood Grill home of the Lazy Gator on Lake Marion. The woman was dining with her hubby on Saturday evening, and we can't even blame him for this one, when a sudden strong gust of wind blew an umbrella from a nearby table, struck her in the head and neck area. Dude.
2: Gored by a 40-pound umbrella.
1: She died at the scene.
2: Oh, Jesus.
1: Yeah. In a statement on the Facebook page, Driftwood Grill said, "Our hearts are with the family, friends, and loved ones affected by the tragic incident during last night's sudden severe weather event." That's all we have. That's it.
2: Just a giant dart coming right for your head.
1: Yeah. And it says it struck her. I don't know if it, like, impaled her, or did it, like, just hit her and break her neck. You know what I mean?
2: Yeah, they're heavy.
1: Yeah.
2: They get wind gets a hold on. We were at Monk's in Sun Prairie, an umbrella came out once. It didn't fly out of the, you know, high top, but it kind of got stuck, came halfway out, and they had to put all the umbrellas down.
1: Yeah.
2: It gets really windy over there on that patio. I don't know why. Nature. And
1: wind.
2: El Nino.
1: La Nina.
2: And so they battened down the hatches over there, and that was that. But could have been a disaster.
1: Man, I suppose it could, I mean, potentially that could be like an internal decapitation, too. Wild.
2: How many people die? Who dies more every year from umbrella gorings or shark attacks?
1: Oh.
2: I wonder which one's more dangerous. Probably umbrellas. No, sharks. I'm going to go with sharks. No, umbrellas. Oh, I can't decide. I'm going to go with umbrellas. Final answer.
1: 0 to 1 umbrella-related deaths per year.
2: Okay, I'll go with
1: sharks.
2: But
1: there's injuries, lots of injuries.
2: Yeah, yeah, yeah.
1: 3,000 Americans are treated for umbrella-related injuries.
2: I could see those things, you know, when you do rent an umbrella down in Florida or whatever.
1: Mm-hmm.
2: And it really gets windy on those beaches.
1: It hit her carotid artery.
2: Oh,
1: yeah.
2: Wow.
1: Damn.
2: Holy shnikes, man.
1: Yeah.
2: That's not cool.
1: Said it sounded like it stabbed her in the neck and severed. She bled to death. Out there on the deck. Oh, my God. No.
2: Stupid Mary Poppins.
1: No, no. Dude, that's terrible. Zach said, "My sister's an ER nurse, and those umbrella injuries are common." Yeah.
2: Yep.
1: Dude, we have people. We have a new enemy, and it's the umbrella.
2: Umbrella NATO coming for you.
1: Dude, an umbrella NATO would be bad.
2: Talk about Final Destination crap. Sitting there having a gin and tonic, and all of a sudden, here comes death comes to us all in some form.
1: I wonder what they were talking about.
2: When she didn't see the umbrella coming?
1: Yeah. What if, like, your last words were something so stupid? I mean, I'm sure yours are going to be dumb.
2: Hey, you collect, biatch, you collect the Pokemon cards or no? Ah! What's that sticking out of my neck? God damn it. Of course that's how I'm going to go out. It's going to be on my gravestone. Pokemon fan.
1: No, I think about the stupid things me and Amber talk about at dinner.
2: Yeah, yeah.
1: You know what I mean?
2: Right, right, right. We're always talking about somebody else sitting three tables away or something.
1: Right.
2: It's like, really? You're going to wear that out? That's a... Your pajamas out to the Monk's. Rip. Something stupid.
1: God, that's terrible.
2: Yeah, that's pretty nasty, man. I don't know. Would you rather take an umbrella to the face or have third-degree burns on your feet?
1: Am I dying with the umbrella to the face? I guess.
2: I would be more inclined to award the family of the umbrella than I would the guy with the burnt feet. Put your flip-flops on, duder.
1: Yeah, same.
2: You know, any...
1: Yeah, I'm more team umbrella.
2: I'm more team umbrella than that, but...
1: Damn, so y'all watch out for the umbrella.
2: But if there's not... I mean, you know, the times that umbrella's come out, that came out that one time, there was no storm or anything. It just came out of nowhere.
1: Yeah, yeah.
2: You think they do a better version of those things.
1: Yeah, you would think, you know, there would be like a screw that came in.
2: Yeah.
1: At the table where you just like, so it kind of set the umbrella in there. Son of a bee. We had the umbrella come. I've seen him come out before, too.
2: I shall eye all umbrellas with a suspicious eye. But God, can you imagine that, though?
1: Who knew?
2: You're sitting there right in front of your family, and you're just bleeding out from the umbrella.
1: Yeah.
2: Hey, yay, yay.
1: No, thanks. Now I'm suspicious of umbrellas the rest of the summer.
2: Well, yeah, dude. I'm staying in. I'm going out.
1: Add it to my list of enemies.
0: It's so nice, we're playing them twice.
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0: Who's the candy ass who wrote that one?
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0: What camp are you in on this? If you ever hear it again, you'll stab your eyes out, or do you sing along?
1: No, this song will forever be close to my heart because of the COVID-19 parody.
0: Yes, yes.
1: I can never hear it the same.
0: Even the guy sounded exactly like...
1: Dude, it was one of the greatest parodies ever.
0: Kevin Rolland or whatever his name was. COVID-19!
1: I got it.
0: That was my favorite. Oh, you got it?
1: Oh, yeah, dude.
0: Oh, wait. Play it.
1: On PC, too.
0: Hit me up. It's a greatest parody ever.
1: It was so good.
0: Greatest parody ever.

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1: Dude.
0: History of radio.
1: Yep, seriously.
0: And I've been around the block, buddy, so you better trust me. Texas Midnight Runners announcing a new album, Love. And it'll be out in September if you're a fan. Kevin Rowland. Rowland. You say Rowland, I say Rowland.
1: Mm-hmm.
0: Irish, of course. And I'm produced by Dave Holmes. Big fan. And they have a new single called My Life in England Part 1. I have not watched it yet, so I don't know. Anyways, this song. The DJs back in the day, I don't know if you know this. If you're hanging out at Sergio's or some back in the day. We'd always play Pearl Necklace from ZZ Top. Then we'd play Come On Eileen from Texas Midnight Runners. And all the kids would get a laugh. All the kids would know there were shenanigans being had.
1: Oh, semen jokes.
0: Yeah. Yeah.
1: Mm.
0: The comma, very important in the song title of the song. Is he like, come on, Eileen.
1: There is no comma.
0: Oh, sure there is.
1: Not in ours.
0: Yeah, well, we're savages. They're trying to trick us. Skee-Ball's up to shenanigans in there, scheduling the music. Took the comma out, she tricked me. Great song. I don't think I'll ever burn out on Come On Eileen. Hey, that gives me a great idea for a song title.
1: There isn't a... There isn't a comma in the title.
0: Oh, sure there is.
1: But there is a comma in the lyrics.
0: Oh, okay. Gotcha.
1: Yeah.
0: I don't know if I knew that or not.
1: Yeah. Well, now you do for trivia.
0: Oh, I can't wait for trivia night.
1: Mm-hmm.
0: Anyways, by the way, that record, I don't even know, remember the name of the one with Eileen on it. Does it have a, was there a name for the, back when we had albums, those round black things. I'll show you a round black thing.
1: Oh, it looks infected.
0: What's the name of that? What's the name of it? I have a cream for that, actually.
1: To

0: Eye.
1: Too Rye Eye?
0: That's the name of the album.
1: There were actually, that was chock full of good songs. There was a song called, well, I don't know if it was on that one, Gino. We play. You should go back and listen to them. They actually had some really fun songs. It's some fun though.
0: I love his voice.
1: I do too. I've always loved his voice. I mean, they're all.
0: Oh, he's a little gender bendy, huh?
1: Yeah, definitely, 100%. Yeah.
0: Got some lipstick on there before everybody would lose their effing mind.
1: Yeah, he was out there in his overalls. They were a weird bunch, man. And the song didn't even. The song kind of fit. They were like a bunch of West Virginia hillbillies, but they were Irish.
0: Oh yeah. Oh, weirdness.
1: Yeah. But, I mean, when you go down the list of great catchy songs of all time.
0: Oh, yeah.
1: I mean, that's an earworm. That's incredible.
2: Nothing like getting sloppy on a Saturday morning.
3: Yeah, they're gross. I hope they never change.
2: Get up to no good. 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

0: and slop.
1: Ew, you guys are gross.
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2: So, a survey of 2,000 motorists revealed 40% consider their vehicle a happy place due to feelings of freedom and reflection opportunities. So your minivan, happy place for you.
3: Nice accent. Do you know that they shot Fargo, by the way, in negative white? Did you know that?
2: Well, I don't know what that means.
3: Well, they shot it. They didn't add anything. They didn't add. They just used exactly what the day looked like to make it look even. And that way, when you did see like the flannel on the big lumberjack.
2: Yeah.
3: Pow. And it made it even more depressing.
2: Yeah. Well, North Dakota do be depressing.
3: What was the question again?
2: Do you consider your minivan your happy place?
3: So far, so good. So far, I'm enjoying it. I've been using it like crazy, hauling stuff around, Q106's stuff around.
2: Yeah.
3: I seem to be the gopher boy. But no, it's nice, man. I've been doing some home landscaping. And so
2: it's kind of funny. Before Broadfest, everybody's like, hey, we need your keys.
3: Yeah. Yeah, you noticed
2: and
3: that?
2: And you were like, why?
3: Yeah, you noticed that?
2: And
3: a very popular guy again.
2: Yeah.
3: And it's kind of fading out there for a minute.
2: Well, we're going to put the tents in your car. And you looked at me like, why are they using my car? And I was like, because you have a minivan, dude. And this is what you've signed up for now.
3: They poo-poo me up here.
2: This is your life now. You're hauling our stuff around.
3: But they beg for my utility out there.
2: Yeah.
3: Out there.
2: Are the windows tinted in the minivan?
3: Yeah.
2: Yeah, through the whole thing or just the back?
3: I have no shame. I mean, I don't know what you're...
2: Well, I was just wondering if they're tinted in the back, you could probably jerk it back there.
3: I'll wave it. New meaning to the stow and go, I guess. They call that the stow and flow, I think. the hoe and go or something, I don't know. Yeah, I suppose you could get a little naked back there.
2: Yeah.
3: We're going to put they make a custom made mattress.
2: Oh yeah.
3: So we're going to camp like mofos in that.
2: No,
3: thing.
2: You're not.
3: Yeah. Well, it's not camping. The AC is going to be on, but, we're going to be in the woods.
2: Okay.
3: That counts.
2: Okay. The study found 42% view driving as relaxing while 53% enjoy the independence it provides. 30% admit taking longer routes home to extend driving time, and 34% call driving their favorite daily moment.
3: I would tend to agree with that. Yeah. I would tend to agree with that, unless you got a beater that's clunking. But I'm never in a hurry. I leave early. I enjoy the ride.
2: I wouldn't say I'm never in a hurry. I'm in a hurry sometimes.
3: I mean, you drive kind of far. Do you, is it losing its charm, or are you still okay with it?
2: I'm fine with my commute.
3: Yeah.
2: I often have several stops throughout the day, you know, like I come to work and then I usually like whatever. If I have errands to run, then I go to the barn. I have various MagnaWave appointments and then usually home. But there's lots of stops throughout the day. But I do like I'll take a nap in my car. I'll take a 20-30 minute nap in my car. For sure. I read in my car sometimes if I have some time to kill. It's definitely a relaxing place for me.
3: Yeah. Go to the park, have a sandwich, eat outdoors.
2: You got to be careful in the park.
3: There's coyotes. I forgot about that.
2: No, there's other people doing things there.
3: That's why I go to the park.
2: You know, like the other day I pulled up into the park because I was like, I'm going to smoke this joint. And I pulled up and I was like, I feel like that dude's jerking it. And I pulled up and he had his seat back and I was like, either he's taking a nap or he's jerking it. And I didn't want to roll the dice. So I just pulled out and he probably did too. And, so then I just went somewhere else and smoked my joint.
3: Well, better that than the McDonald's Playland.
2: Correct. Yeah, correct.
3: But, what you do in the park, that's your business. I don't even look in the people's cars. I don't care.
2: Yeah.
3: None of my bizwax.
2: And sometimes I don't want to interrupt you, you know, and I'm like, whatever you're doing over there, it's fine.
3: I mean, weird place to do it, kind of messy. You've got some kind of
2: She sharpens her machete in the car.
3: You got some kind of penal bib on to catch it so you don't get on your car seat.
2: Penal bib.
3: Yeah. No, thanks. No, I love the car. I do love the car. I do love driving around.
2: Yeah.
3: Just seeing the sights. I'll take the long way home. I'll take some different ways home. Try some things out.
2: Sometimes I take a different way home. Just to spice it up a little bit. You're supposed to take different ways home to make your brain.
3: Yeah, I do all the time.
2: Be like, what are you doing?
3: If I'm not in a hurry, I'll just go visit a new Quick Trip and say hello.
2: Yeah, to help fend off the Alzheimer's.
3: They're going to opening Quick Trips in Nebraska.
2: Oh, they weren't in Nebraska?
3: No. So I assume that'd be a Quick Star, not a Quick Trip.
2: Oh, yeah.
3: Out in Iowa and South Dakota, North Dakota, getting out in Nebraska.
2: How soon until free ice cream is spray painted on the sides of your van?
3: My van?
2: Yeah.
3: Hell no. That's nice paint. It's good factory paint still on there. What are you, crazy?
2: Johnny actually has a minivan?
3: Yeah.
2: I thought you were kidding when you said, let's hang out in his minivan at the Oaks.
3: Here we go. You know, you crazy bastards are all going to need a ride to the airport someday. And the only thing that's going to fit you and your four idiot friends and luggage is my minivan. I'm going to say, you know what? I remember a day not too long ago. You called me the city perk jerker, and I'm not falling for it.
2: We'll see.
3: I don't know if I can ever go back. You get spoiled.
2: Just keep talking yourself into it. I'll support you.
3: I'm talking to here's everything I do, you guys eventually catch up to. Everybody thought I was like ground zero for COVID when I started cruising. And now you bastards, all you do is cruise.
2: Well, I wouldn't go that far.
3: Oh, say it. Say it.
2: We cruise occasionally.
3: Yeah, right.
2: Yeah.
3: Do you love it?
2: Oh, yeah. Yeah.
3: You're welcome.
2: Mm-hmm.
3: You'll be in a minivan by Thanksgiving. I know you will be.
2: Amber used to have a minivan.
3: Hey, if there's a town and country cruiser club out there, I'd like to sign up for that.
2: Save some punani for the rest of us. Okay. Fingering the news and fisting the facts, I'm Biatch.
3: The punani is all mine.
1: It's so nice, we're playing them twice.
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1: 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These are just some of the things I love. 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
1: 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What a great way to celebrate 608 Day.
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1: 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All you got to do is show up at the Moon Bar and you're in the Lilac Sound Lounge.
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0: Still eating. 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

0: Hunker Down at the Moon Bar downtown, 6 to 10 a.m. We'll be doing a morning show, 608 Sound Lounge. 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
0: Still eating. 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
15: 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This is your guy, Woody McClain, June 27. All white party. Make sure you pull up.
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17: And we'll see y'all later. Thanks, you guys. Thank you very much.
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0: 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You too will enjoy this sublime mix of musical nirvana. 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
1: We have a concert announcement, and Trixie is in studio for the Pick 6. 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